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0: arguing that if the person did not tell the immigration officer they were planning on claiming asylum, they have essentially lied, and that's enough to revoke a visa.
1: State health officials in Pennsylvania say the two people with measles who died were both unvaccinated. This is NPR News from Washington.
2: It's 6:31 for KSMU News. I'm Chris Drew. More information on plans for a new police headquarters in Ozark. The City of Ozark's Planning and Zoning Commission heard an update Monday on their Finley River Neighborhood District Plan, which now includes plans to make space for the new police HQ in the northwest corner of the city. Staff are hoping to put it in an area just south of Ozark City Cemetery and the Finley River, between West Hall and West Church. Ozark City Administrator Cameron Smith explained the plan would be to improve the entire area.
3: With the development of the police department building, City would plan to invest in infrastructure, and those upgrades as well would help future economic development of that land and make it more attractive for future private development.
2: Ozark P&Z Monday approved recommending the plan to the Board of Aldermen. Planning for the new building for Ozark's PD is just beginning. The project currently has an expected budget of about $19 million. The city hopes to start construction in late 2027. Missouri schools can now apply for grant money to take students on field trips to state parks and historic sites. The Missouri Department of Natural Resources Division of State Parks has opened the Bus Grant Program grant round for the 2026-27 school year. It's a non-competitive grant program that's awarded on a first-come, first-served basis to qualified applicants. The deadline to apply is May 14, 2027. Public and private schools, charter schools, and youth-focused nonprofit organizations may apply. The goal of the grant program is to connect youth with nature. Details are at mostateparks.com. Currently 76 degrees on the Missouri State campus. Mostly cloudy today, just a slight chance for showers and thunderstorms this morning and afternoon. The National Weather Service is warning, though, if we do see storms, they could come with heavy downpours and risks for lightning, high winds, and potentially small hail. Hot, humid highs around 90 expected today, partly cloudy tonight, humid lows in the mid-60s. 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
2: 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We're bringing you Morning Edition from our Ozarks Public Radio studios on the campus of Missouri State. 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We'll hear about the Handle with Care program supporting children in NICSA who potentially experience trauma, and news of new data center guidelines in Ozark. Up next, the latest NPR news.

0: Good morning. Dolly Parton was more than a country star and more than a musician. We hear from Jad Abumrad, who did a deep dive into Parton's career and interviewed her a dozen times. It's Morning Edition from NPR News. The United States is planning to revoke almost 200,000 tourist and business visas for people who later claimed asylum. I'm Steve Inskeep.
1: And I'm Michelle Martin. The State Department spokesman explains why that's a priority for the administration. Also, in a new Looney Tunes movie, Wile-E Coyote sues Acme, the company making all the faulty gadgets he uses, an underdog taking on a big corporation. Star Will Forte says that's the story of how the movie got made. It is Wednesday, August 26th. On this day in 1939, a pro baseball game was televised for the first time. News is next.
2: Live from NPR News in Washington, I'm Windsor Johnston. Canada is retaliating against President Trump's latest tariffs with new duties on nearly $20 billion worth of American imports. The measures are set to take effect in 2 weeks as the trade dispute between the longtime allies deepens. NPR's Stephen Bisaha reports the bigger economic risk comes if both countries start targeting more important exports.
3: $20 billion won't have a huge impact on the U.S. economy. Canada will feel a little more because their economy is a little smaller. And again, they're not really hitting the pain points yet with goods they're targeting. But if the trade war ratchets up and brings in other goods like American cars or Canadian oil, that could have a bigger effect. But for businesses who've been dealing with a year and a half of tariff ups and downs now, this is still a lot of uncertainty.
2: NPR's Stephen Bisaha reporting. A candidate backed by President Trump won the Republican runoff in Oklahoma on Tuesday, with voters choosing their nominee for governor in a tight race. Grayson Wheeler with member station KOSU reports the contest now moves to November, with Democrats looking to win back the office for the first time since 2011.
4: As the counts flowed in, former state senator Mike Mazie and current Oklahoma Attorney General Gintner Drummond were never more than a few points apart. The difference came down to around 2,000 votes. In the end, Mazie won, according to a race call by the Associated Press.
5: And thanks, of course, to President Donald J. Trump for helping us across the finish line.
4: Mazie pulled an endorsement from Trump ahead of the June primary, bolstering him in a crowded field. Drummond has drawn the president's ire, most recently for trying to halt construction on a controversial Trump-backed aluminum smelter. Mazie will face Democrat Cindy Munson and three independent candidates in November. For NPR News, I'm Grayson Wheeler in Oklahoma City.
2: The head of Instagram took the stand on Monday in a federal trial pitting four states against Meta. Rachel Miro from member station KQED reports the company is accused of designing Facebook and Instagram to hook children and then lied about it.
6: CEO Adam Mosseri spent his first hour on the stand answering for internal chats in which Instagram safety staff discussed scrubbing presentations before executives saw them. One chat cited litigation risk for Mosseri specifically. Asked whether lawyers review documents before they reach him, Mosseri said he wouldn't be surprised. Quote, a lot of people see documents before they come to me. And he also said he's never asked anyone to bring him less information. This is the first of thousands of lawsuits in this litigation to go to trial. Four states claim Meta collected data from children under 13 and lied about how safe its products are for kids. For NPR News, I'm Rachel Miro in Oakland.
2: This is NPR.
7: It's 7:04 for KSMU News. I'm Chris Drew. Nixa Public Schools and the Nixa Police Department are working together to help kids who might have experienced trauma. Through a statewide program, if law enforcement encounters a child during a call, the child's name and three words, "handle with care," are sent to the child's school before the first bell rings the next day. The district isn't given details, just that a child was present during law enforcement contact. Ashley Copleam is Director of Student Services at Nixa Public Schools.
8: It's pushed out to the counselor, the principal, and the nurse. And then from there, the counselor will push it out to the classroom teachers. So they know when the child comes to school that next morning or the morning of, depending on the time that law enforcement arrived. The kids are just handled with care. They're treated a little bit differently. They're given a little bit of grace.
7: If a child continues to struggle, the school will offer additional support.
8: not to go to the conclusion that the child was a part of a domestic or anything or that a crime was committed. Like, we really train them that it could be anything from a traffic stop to a domestic, and that our job is just to love that kid and make sure that that kid feels safe and feels love and can get on with their day.
7: NICSA Police Department Lieutenant Josh Barton says Handle with Care allows officers to know that a child they have encountered during a call will be given extra attention at school.
9: It gives them peace of mind to know that there's somebody on the backside of it checking on children to make sure that they're okay and give them some extra help if it's needed.
7: NICSA became involved in Handle with Care in 2022. Copley says fewer than 5% of law enforcement agencies are utilizing the program, and the NICSA Police Department is leading the way in the number of Handle with Care reports. She hopes others will jump on board. And the Springfield Cardinals Tuesday announced plans to change their name and logo. The team said it's staying in Springfield and will remain the AA affiliate of the St. Louis Cardinals, but that a new name and logo would help give them their own identity. They plan to announce that new name at an event Tuesday, October 6th. Currently 79 degrees on the Missouri State campus. Mostly cloudy today. Just a slight chance for showers and thunderstorms this morning and afternoon. The National Weather Service is warning, though, if we do see storms, they could come with heavy downpours and risks for lightning, high winds, and small hail. Hot, humid highs around 90 expected today. Partly cloudy tonight. Humid lows in the mid-60s. 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
1: 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The Department of Technology and Construction Management will host its annual Cornhole Tournament September 15th, beginning at 5 at Mother's Brewing. 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

0: Live from NPR News in Washington, I'm Dave Mattingly. It's unclear why CIA Director John Ratcliffe was in Russia's capital this week. NPR's Charles Maines in Moscow says the CIA isn't commenting.
1: In brief comments to the Washington Post, Kremlin spokesman Dmitry Peskov said Ratcliffe's trip to Russia involved contacts between security services, later telling Russian state media that President Vladimir Putin did not meet with the CIA director. The press was tipped off to Ratcliffe's arrival after flight radar trackers showed a U.S. military transport plane that arrived at Moscow's Vnukovo Airport Tuesday morning. The aircraft departed Moscow later that afternoon. Media speculation has since swirled, with reports suggesting Ratcliffe had come to deliver a message on anything from Russia's war in Ukraine to the U.S. conflict with Iran or negotiate the release of American prisoners in Russia. The CIA declined comment when approached by NPR. Charles Maines, NPR News, Moscow.
0: Dan J. Sullivan will be one of the candidates listed on Alaska's November ballot for the U.S. Senate. The retired teacher has advanced from the state's open primary. His name will appear alongside former Democratic Congresswoman Mary Peltola and the incumbent Republican senator with the same name, Dan Sullivan. Republicans have criticized the candidacy of Dan J. Sullivan, saying it's an attempt to confuse voters. This is NPR News.
2: It's 7:31 for KSMU News. I'm Chris Drew. The city of Ozark is preparing to add data center guidelines to its city codes. Monday night, Ozark's Planning and Zoning Commission heard a presentation on the updates. Community Development Director Randall Whitman outlined the city's goals after clarifying that Ozark has no current proposals for any data center projects.
3: Our recommendation, kind of moving forward, is to basically establish a definition of data centers, and we're doing that in three tiers or three different sizes, establishing districts where they're allowed, and then establishing that it's allowed by conditional use permit rather than just as a permitted use, and then establishing a process for review and approval of those that helps with design and mitigation of concerns for the environment and the community.
2: The conditional use permit would require more oversight and would be non-transferable, so if a data center were sold, the new owner would have to reapply for the permit. The code also includes noise regulations. Commissioner questions included concerns about long-term impacts, such as future potential abandoned sites with hazardous materials and environmental concerns, which city staff said are generally outside of the limits of zoning regulations. Ozark's P&Z approved the new codes unanimously. Missouri schools can apply for grant money to take students on field trips to state parks and historic sites. The Missouri Department of Natural Resources Division of State Parks has opened the bus grant program for the 2026-27 school year. It's a non-competitive grant program that's awarded on a first-come, first-served basis to qualified applicants. The deadline to apply is May 14, 2027. Public and private schools, charter schools, and youth-focused nonprofit organizations may apply. The goal of the grant program is to connect youth with nature. Details are at mostateparks.com. Currently 80 degrees on the Missouri State campus. Mostly cloudy today, just a slight chance for showers and thunderstorms this morning and afternoon. The National Weather Service is warning, though, if we do see storms, they could come with heavy downpours and risks for lightning, high winds, and a chance for small hail. Hot, humid highs around 90 expected later today. Partly cloudy tonight, humid lows in the mid-60s. 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

0: 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We'll feature our interview from 2001 and listen to some of her great music. 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
1: 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Staying with us, up next, NPR reports on how drones are being used in school safety. And later this hour, reporting on a new study on CTE in NFL players.

0: 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I'm Steve Inskeep.
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2: 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We're entering our final hour. We'll be with you until 10 with national and international news from NPR and reporters at the BBC. We'll hear a remembrance of the life of Dolly Parton this hour and more. 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
1: 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Toys for Tots and Honor Flight of the Ozarks will host the 6th annual Cruisin' for Toys Car Show and Texas Hold'em Tournament on Saturday, August 29th from 10 to 2 at American Legion Post 639 in Springfield. Care to Learn will host its annual school soiree fundraising event on Thursday, September 10th from 5:30 to 9:30 p.m. at the White River Conference Center in Springfield. And the George Washington Carver National Monument will host Prairie Day 2026 on Saturday, September 12th from 10 to 3 at their park in Diamond, Missouri. 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

0: Silver, How I Loved You. 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The William Tell Overture by Rossini, the St. Cecilia Orchestra led by Myung-Won Chung.
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2: 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National parks, from Yosemite in California to Acadia in Maine, are some of the most stunning places to visit in the U.S. But federal funding that addresses crumbling infrastructure in the park, California to Acadia in Maine, are some of the most stunning places to visit in the U.S. But federal funding that addresses

0: The Octet for Winds, keeping those horn players busy. Well, keeps them out of trouble. 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
1: 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I'm Jess Belisle. 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Then at 12:01, it's NPR News, followed by more classical music. 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
0: I first came across John Rutter's name when I started in radio in the 1980s in Los Angeles, and an engineer came up and said, "Hey, have you ever heard this album?" It was called Carols from Clare, or Christmas from Clare, I think, Clare College, Cambridge. And I fell in love with the sound and with his arrangements and compositions. He was born in 1945, 24th of September, and he grew up living over the Globe Pub on London's very, very busy Marylebone Road. He went to Highgate School, and then eventually he read music at Clare College, Cambridge. Here is his Suite for Strings with the Royal Philharmonic Strings.

0: Fugue of the Umbrella. Yeah, sounds like a couple of umbrellas having a little fencing match there. Germaine Taillefer's music with the pianist Quinn Nguyen.
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3: 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Looking at our weather, we've got partly sunny skies with a high around 90. There is a slight chance of showers and thunderstorms this afternoon. 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
0: Hollywood history is populated with times that great film composers were rejected at the very last minute by directors for one reason or another. And one notable in particular rejected, which he didn't know about until he attended the opening. Oh dear, oh dear. For instance, Bernard Herrmann and Torn Curtain. Now, Bernard Herrmann had been writing scores for Alfred Hitchcock films for ages. They had a legendary partnership. But when it came to doing Torn Curtain in 1966, the executives at Universal wanted a more upbeat score that could be played on the radio, and Herrmann refused to compromise. There was a bitter falling out, and he and Hitchcock didn't work again. So that's one thing. Oh, also, let me see who else I can think of. Gabriel Yared spent a year writing a score for Troy in 2004, and at the test screenings, the studio wanted a more conventional sound, so they got to another composer by the name of James Horner, and he did the score kind of hurriedly for the movie. This one, kind of infamous. Stanley Kubrick grew very attached to the classical temporary track pieces he used when editing 2001: A Space Odyssey. Loved them so much that he neglected to tell composer Alex North that he had replaced most of his score. North didn't find out until attending the movie. Here is what Kubrick preferred. It is Also Sprach Zarathustra, and it's played here by the Berlin Philharmonic, led by Gustavo Dudamel.

0: Thus Spake Zarathustra, Richard Strauss's epic tone poem with Gustavo Dudamel and the Berlin Philharmonic Orchestra.
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1: 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Coming up this hour on Here and Now, Bill Gates has released an essay with concerns about AI. He lays out his hopes and concerns for the future and the pivotal role of AI in that future. Plus, Elephants in Boston, and Robin Young speaks with Jason Cosmo, a drag performer who has impersonated Dolly Parton for 2 decades. We'll hear about what Parton meant to him. That's all up this hour on Here and Now on KSMU.

0: Live from NPR News in Boston, I'm Steve Brown. Meta has agreed to pay $17 billion and add child safety measures to its Facebook and Instagram platforms to end a landmark trial over teen social media addiction and settle claims filed by 47 states. That's according to state attorneys general who made the announcement earlier today. California, Colorado, Kentucky, and New Jersey were among 29 states that sued the tech giant back in 2023. But the deal cuts short the trial, which was expected to see CEO Mark Zuckerberg take the stand before a jury in federal court in California. Tim Curry has died at his home in Los Angeles. The magnetic British actor inspired cult-like devotion among fans for portraying irresistible villains. Curry will be best remembered and is probably most beloved for his role as Dr. Frankenfurter, the tyrannical, gender-bending alien scientist in both stage and screen versions of the Rocky Horror Picture Show. Tim Curry was 80 years old. The U.S. economy grew at a sluggish 1.5% pace from April through June, but consumer spending stayed strong. The Commerce Department reports that growth in the nation's output of goods and services decelerated from a 2.1% pace from January through March. 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

0: The Neubauer Family Foundation supports WHYY's Fresh Air and its commitment to sharing ideas and encouraging meaningful conversation. 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And from BritBox, streaming British TV, including the new adaptation of Agatha Christie's detective duo Tommy and Tuppence, and the new season of Ludwig, starring David Mitchell as the puzzle master turned crime solver. 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
1: 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Later this afternoon on Here and Now, we'll have a remembrance for Tim Curry, who might be most remembered for his role as Dr. Frankenfurter, the tyrannical, gender-bending alien scientist in both stage and screen versions of the Rocky Horror Picture Show. He was 80 years old. That's All Things Considered this afternoon beginning at 4 here on KSMU.
2: 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That's the first Thursday of every month at noon on KSMU.
3: This is Fresh Air. I'm Terry Gross. Let's get back to our remembrance of Dolly Parton. She died yesterday at the age of 80. Here's more of the interview we recorded in 2001.
4: Your first record, it was a 45. One side was Puppy Love and the other side was Girl Left Alone. How old were you when this came out?
5: I was about 10 or 11, I think, when I cut that. And that came out on Gold Band Records several months, a year or so after that. That was my very first record, and that was a very exciting thing for me. The first time I ever heard that played on the radio, it was on a local radio show back home. It never did do anything other than just that it was the first, but it did play locally, and I about killed myself. I was sitting on a cabinet, sitting

0: there's nothing I can. Coming up, jazz critic Martin Johnson reviews the new album by singer Cecile McLaurin-Salvant. 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
0: This is Fresh Air. Our jazz critic Martin Johnson says all 20th century jazz greats have cast long shadows that their 21st century protégés must escape, but few musicians have a harder task than vocalists. Evading the extraordinary grounds set by first-name legends like Ella, Billy, and Sarah, and establishing a distinctive style of her own is a daunting task. Yet, he says, Cecile McLaurin-Salvant has accomplished just that. Amid a remarkable series of recordings and live shows, she's created a unique vocal style and curatorial skills that make each new recording an event. Her latest recording, With Every Breath I Take, is her most daring yet, a traditional recording with an orchestra and a program of ballads. Yet Martin says that although rooted in the classics, Salvant always sounds in the moment.

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0: coming up on 4:30. 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
1: Live from NPR News in Culver City, California, I'm Dwayne Brown. President Trump continues to press world leaders to join him in economically isolating Iran, but some U.S. allies in the Gulf aren't rushing to embrace Trump's new Operation Economic Outcast, as we hear from NPR's Aya Batraoui.
2: The United Arab Emirates joined Trump's pressure campaign, announcing last week it was cutting off all economic and trade ties with Iran. It was one of Iran's top global trade partners. For its part, Saudi Arabia's long backed economic pressure over military escalation to deal with Iran. But Qatar, which shares a massive underwater gas reserve with Iran, is expressing reservations after the latest raft of U.S. sanctions. Although Qatar was hit hard by Iran during the war and hosted the largest number of U.S. troops in the region, it's calling for a return to negotiations, not further escalation. Meanwhile, the foreign minister of Oman visited Iran this week. The two countries

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3: 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And a reminder, folks, if you enjoy the local art scene like I do, you can tune in to Arts News every Friday morning at 10 a.m. We talk about people, places, and things to do in the arts world of the Ozarks, from film, comedy, music, and so much more.